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1: Twins fans, this is your manager, Derek Shelton, and this is the pregame lineup card. 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
2: After an off day here at home, the Twins' home swing continues with a division rival in town and 1 week left to prove that they're contenders. Hello and welcome to the Menards pregame lineup card. I'm John Vitas. Chris and Danny will break this one down with me in just a moment. It's a warm, sunny night here in downtown Minneapolis as the Kansas City Royals make their final trip to Target Field this season. The Royals come in with Bobby Witt, Mikel Garcia, and several other key players on the injured list, and the Twins trying to catch the playoff pack in the American League, just 1.5 back at the moment. Before we preview what is an outstanding pitching matchup tonight, let's look back at the end of the weekend in our Twins Rewind. It was a hot Sunday afternoon, Twins and A's in a rubber game here at Target Field, and early on, it was all Twins. They were on Jeffrey Springs from the jump. Austin Martin and Ryan Jeffers with first inning hits, and then Martin scored on a Royce Lewis fielder's choice. Lewis would then steal second, so with two outs and one on, Cody Clemens extended the lead.
3: Clemens loops this one into the gap in right center field. That's going to score Lewis. Cody takes the turn. He'll head to second base as that one's up against the wall. Colby Thomas picks it off the wall, and Clemens is going to third. The relay throw not in time, and Clemens has a triple. The ball gets away and goes out of play. It's a little league home run, and the Twins lead 3-0.
2: So a three spot for the Twins in the first, and they would put up another three spot in the second. Ryan Jeffers, a two-run single, the big blow there. Ryan Kreidler doubled and manufactured a run in the fourth, so it was 7-0 Twins after four, and Connor Prelip cruising on the other side. Prelip, in his first game back from a blister issue, left the game without a run allowed over 5 2/3. He allowed just two hits and one walk. But after he exited with a man on in the sixth, Cole Sands struggled in his return from the injured list. After hitting Jacob Wilson with a pitch, Nick Kurtz launched a three-run homer, and the Twins' lead was cut to 7-3. Kreidler would double to start the bottom of the inning. He then stole third and scored on a Martin sack fly, making it 8-3 Twins. But Sands would allow the first three A's to reach in the seventh, and Tommy Nance came in but walked in a run and then allowed two more inherited runs to score before getting through the inning. It was 8-6 Twins after that. But Minnesota kept adding on. Clemens connected for a one-out double in the eighth and would later score on a sac fly to make it 9-6. Brooks Lee led off the bottom of the eighth with a knock, and Kreidler drove him in with his third extra base hit of the game. And then Jeffers drove in Kreidler with a single. Jeffers, his third RBI of the game himself. Travis Adams gave up two in the ninth but was able to close it out. 11-8 Twins the final as they take 2 of 3 from the Athletics. Well, as we preview this series here against the Royals, what a matchup we have here in Game 1. A couple of guys who rank in the top 20 in the American League in innings pitched. Seth Lugo gets the ball for KC, 4-6 with a 4.36 ERA for the season. But the 36-year-old has bounced back nicely after a brutal outing against his former team in Flushing a couple of weeks ago. His last three outings, Lugo's given up just 6 runs in 17 innings. That's a 3.18 ERA. He's thrown 469 innings across 80 starts for the Royals over the last three seasons, a 3.70 ERA. And he has had some issues against the Twins, an ERA north of 5 over 10 career outings. Cody Clemens, 4-6 with 3 homers against Lugo. Taj Bradley takes the ball for the Twins, 9-4 with a 3.69 ERA for the year. Like Lugo, Bradley bounced back from a rough outing, going 7 innings while allowing just 1 run on 2 hits in Cleveland his last time out. And similar to Joe Ryan early in his career, Taj has dominated the Royals. He's given up just 2 runs in 24 2/3 innings across 4 outings. That's an ERA under 1. Salvador Perez, really the only guy with any success at all. 3-for-11 with a double. That's as good as it gets for Royals against Taj Bradley. Well, we are at the park, courtesy of Treasure Island Resort and Casino, as we welcome Chris Atterbury and Dan Gladden into the conversation. They'll be on the call this series. And guys, I

0: Wanted to start with the pitching matchup. I always love games like this where you've got workhorses, big sample size, guys that are going to pound the strike zone. What stands out to you about this matchup? Because you would expect these guys to get deep into the game.
1: Well, you would hope that they would. And especially you had mentioned about Taj's last outing. I thought it was a quality start. It was 7 innings. I thought it was one of his better starts against the Cleveland organization. But, you know, he's got the Kansas City Royals here. He's had some success against these guys over his career. And at the same time, Seth Lugo, he was brought into Kansas City to be one of the main horses with their club. Signed a 2-year deal, got a 2-year extension, and he's just now starting to kind of put his game together right now.
2: Yeah, a year ago on this very day, he signed a 2-year extension for $46 million. First 5 games of the year, his ERA was 1.15. His last 16, it's over 5.5. He boasts about the 9 pitches that he throws, Danny,
1: yeah,
2: which just means that look for a spot, right? Because the Twins have not been fooled by the fact that he has 9 pitches. He gives up a lot of home runs. He hits a lot of batters. There should be traffic today against Lugo. The question is, can you capitalize when you get traffic?
1: He's got, I think, over 60% first pitch strike. So I would say these guys are going to be coming out and looking to put the ball in play early against him. Somebody that has 9 pitches, I can't buy into that. He's got a fastball, he's got a slider, maybe a curveball and a changeup. Maybe a splitter. That's about it. He may change arm angle and get different looks on those particular pitches, but then they try to add that as another pitch.
0: Interesting dynamic this week as the Twins try and prove to their front office and the industry that they're contenders, they're going to buy, they're going to add and try and make a push here in 26. For the Royals, they're surefire sellers, and Lane Thomas batting second today, maybe a way to showcase him. He's a guy that seems like a slam dunk to go elsewhere amongst a few other names that have been bandied about for the Royals. But Danny, I was curious, if you're a guy on the Royals, do you hear any of that noise, or is it just about trying to prove that you can still win games against good teams?
1: I think, yes, you hear that noise, and you just, you know, try to block it out the best you can. I've got a job to do. My uniform says Kansas City Royals on it. That's who I'm going to go out and represent that particular night. So if I'm Lane Thomas and his name is bantered around there, like a lot of other players, you know, and some guys, you know, look forward to it because, you know, John, if I'm on a losing team and I get, you know, talked about being a trade, most likely I'm going to a contending team, a playoff team, and that's what you play the game hopefully for.
2: Yeah, Lane hitting a little more power this month, but let's be honest, he had not had a great year. He was supposed to be the answer for Kansas City, so
1: yes.
2: I don't know what makes you think.
1: And they brought the fences in, remember?
2: Yeah.
1: They brought the fences in to allow those guys to get hit more.
2: I don't know what
1: runs
2: makes another team think he's the answer right now. The one thing I will say is this Royal team, since Bobby Witt got hurt even a little before, there's no quit in this group. I give Matt Quatrero a ton of credit, good manager, and Sal Perez with some leadership there. They've won 7 of 10 since the break, and they've played 8 of those 10 games in one-run fashion and won 7 of them. So this team comes from behind. They stay in games late. So if you're the Twins, get a little distance. You can't let them linger. You can't let this team linger around because they do have a knack for coming up late in games.
0: And as we're about to find out, Derek Shelton, well aware of all of that. Should be a fun series. Guys, we appreciate it. Thanks for the thoughts, as always. We've been at the park thanks to Treasure Island Resort and Casino, the exclusive casino partner of the Minnesota Twins. 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Well, the Royals come in 17 games below 500, and one of those surefire sellers we talked about at the deadline, but Twins manager Derek Shelton is adamant that the Twins can't take KC for granted.
3: They've won 7 of the last 10. I mean, you know, they swept the Giants. They had the good series against the Tigers, another division team that's actually been playing well. And I think earlier in the year, we did not play our best baseball against the Royals. So I don't think there's any reminder that needs to come into play with our group right now, and we have to go out and play good baseball.
0: Yeah, no doubt about it. Twins trying to ride Taj Bradley tonight to get this first game of the series. We're going to take a quick break, but when we come back, we'll hear Chris's full conversation with Derek Shelton, and then Mike Petriello of MLB.com shares some pitching notes on the Twins, including some numbers you may like on the Twins bullpen. All that and more here on your home for Twins baseball.
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4: 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Well, the Twins did make a couple of roster moves today, recalling righty Jack Anderson, who will join the Twins' pen once again. Unfortunately, that move was necessitated by Cole Sands going back on the IL with a lingering elbow issue. And that is where Chris starts his conversation with the manager, Derek Shelton.
5: Joined by Derek Shelton, Twins kick off a big series here with the Kansas City Royals, as it's going to be Taj Bradley and Seth Lugo. I want to start with Cole Sands back on the injured list, and I don't want to talk about his injury or any of his performance. I just want to talk about Cole and his mindset, because the poor guy works months to try to get back, and he has to be incredibly disappointed. As a manager, are those some of the tougher moments and the bigger moments when you have to help a guy through something like that?
6: Yeah, it's extremely challenging. I mean, I think the other day, you know, and when Cole coming back, and we could see it, he could see it, the stuff just wasn't as crisp and as sharp. And I think one of the things that is frustrating for Cole, and I think we have to look at the individual and the person here and not the baseball players, just you work and grind to get back to the major league level. You go through the whole rehab. You go through the rehab games, and then to come back and realize that it just really hasn't gotten to the place that he needs it to be. You just feel bad for the person.
5: Yeah, I definitely feel bad for Cole, who, again, has been a big part of things here for quite a while now. Focusing on today's game, Taj gets the ball. He was outstanding last time out. He came out and gave you a big extra inning that allowed you to win a game in 12. Then he gets a little extra day. Is he a guy, whether it's extra day, not an extra day, that he always wants one more inning?
6: Yeah, I mean, it's so funny. The start before that that did not go our way, when I took him out after five, he was wanting that extra inning. And I think one of the things I explained to him after giving him the extra inning the last time was like, sometimes when games are in a different state, then we may shorten it or we may extend it. And because of the fact that we were able to do that the other day, in the first start, we were able to get an extra inning out of him. And ultimately, to your point, gave us a chance to win the game.
5: One thing that he seems to be getting better and better with, and there's a lot of things that he's been getting better and better with, is avoiding that one big trapdoor inning where maybe it's a four-pitch walk and it ends up being a 26-27-pitch inning. Is that something that just comes with his repetition experience?
6: Yeah, I think it comes with reps at the major league level. It comes with knowing when things aren't going great, how to get things back on track. That's the most important thing for a young player, but especially a young pitcher, is you have, you go to a 2-0 count, you go, 3-1, to be able to put yourself. You do walk someone, and then you're able to come back and execute pitches. And it's a sign of growth that we're definitely seeing out of Taj. I mean, it's something that he battled earlier in the year, especially losing the fastball high to the arm side, of just being able to reset yourself and get back in your delivery and throw strikes.
5: Byron looks like his timing is starting to get close, and physically he looks like he's starting to get close. Are you seeing that? Is he feeling that?
6: Yeah, physically I think he's getting in a better position. It does look like his timing's a click off. He's not taking non-competitive swings. He's taking very competitive swings. He just looks like he's underneath the ball a little bit. Usually when that comes into play, it means your timing's off just a tick.
5: And it feels like with him, when

0: that clicks into place, sometimes you can see an avalanche.
1: Oh yeah, I think when we see it, and I feel that it's really close, and then all of a sudden you see just bunches and bunches of good things that happen.
0: Hopefully those bunches start tonight. That's Derek Shelton.
2: Yeah, it'll be a massive lift for the Twins whenever Byron reaches that hot zone. Well, when we come back here on the Menards pregame lineup card, Mike Petriello tells us which pitch for Taj Bradley has graded out amongst the very top of the league. That's next on your home for Twins baseball.
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7: Joined by Mike Petriello from MLB.com, a very busy time of the year for Mr. Petriello here as we approach the trade deadline, new toys on Baseball Savant, all of those sorts of things to keep up in the air. Let's talk bullpen here today, sir. Twins bullpen has taken more than its share of arrows throughout the course of the season. Obviously, it's had its ups and downs, a lot of downs early, but July, pretty good month.
11: A very good month. I mean, obviously, coming into the season, I think everybody knew the bullpen was maybe going to be a weakness. And first 3 months, that kind of played out, right? And in June, the bullpen ERA was almost 7. And July, it's down to 3.36. So that's a pretty massive improvement. And I wanted to know, well, is that meaningful in any way? So I went back and I looked at the last 6 seasons of baseball. It turns out that drop, so like 3.5 runs we're talking about here, it's tied for the 4th largest that any team has had in 2 months in the past 6 seasons. But I figured, well, let's do something more interesting. Have we ever seen a Twins team do better than this in back-to-back months? And it turns out since the team moved to Minnesota in 1961, just one time, the April 1986 Twins had an ERA out of the bullpen of over 11, which dropped to 4.5 in May. Obviously, if you do that, it's easy to improve. And these are names you don't think about too much. Do you think about Pete Filson? Do you think about Dennis Burt? I know that I don't, but it's pretty impressive when you can say, well, this team has been there for decades and decades, and they're doing something really impressive you just about have never seen before.
7: You just dropped a Pete Filson on us. I was not ready for a Pete Filson, and I know Gino is off this week, but somewhere up north, he is smiling and probably telling a Pete Filson story to one of his buddies. Obviously, a big part of the improvement, the discovery and the refinement of Yoandris Gomez, the improvement of Andrew Morris, which I think kind of is in line with what happened with Louis Varland, with what happened with Griffin Jacks, and Travis Adams also has made major strides.
11: Yeah, absolutely. It's a combination of both things. Guys have improved, as you said, and it's also just different faces and names, right? So like, if you think about Morris, Funderburk, and Rogers, they are the only three guys who in April used at least 10% of the batters faced out of the bullpen, and also in July, right? Everyone else has moved in and moved out. You know, in the first month of the season, you didn't really have anything from Gomez. He wasn't there yet. He obviously just acquired Tommy Nance. Cole Sands was there, and then he wasn't, and then he came back. And I can tell you, when I posted that stat about the improvement, a lot of people were like, yeah, but it would have looked even better before Cole Sands' last outing because that didn't go so well.
7: Yeah, and now he's injured again.
11: And now he's injured. No disrespect meant there. They all count in the same way. But it's a credit both to the improvement of the guys who've been there and also just to finding guys. Like, a lot of the bullpen went out the window a year ago at this time. You weren't sure who you were going to see. None of these names are household names, I think, outside of Minnesota. And they've been, you know, improving and performing in July, and it's pretty cool to see.
7: Yeah, and it's kind of a bummer because Anthony Bonda was on the front end of that improvement. He was really throwing again like the guy that had been instrumental for the Dodgers last year in their World Series run. And to lose him and still have the team overall improve its numbers, that's a testament.
11: Yeah, it really is. Like, when there's a guy you're counting on who's not going to be there, you're sort of wondering, well, what are we going to do to make that work? The real question, obviously, is how much of this can you sustain over the final 2 months of the season? I think we know that bullpens are, by their very nature, let's say, fungible, right? Unless you have, you know, a Joe Duran or a Mason Miller or someone like that. And to count on the same guys month after month after month, it's hard. And I think you've seen both the very high ups and very low downs of that so far this year.
7: Hey, we had a Joe Duran last year, and we were still, to use your word, fungible at this point of the season. So let's talk about what happened last year. The thing the Twins were banking on when they moved Duran, they moved Jacks, they moved Varland, was that they could, again, grow, create, develop more guys in the bullpen faster than they could develop starting pitching arms. And so far, I think that's probably proven to be true.
11: Yeah, mostly true. I mean, listen, do you wish you had Duran? Do you wish you had Varland and Brock Stewart right now? Yes, I'm sure that you do. Those guys were very good. But you got to remember, you have gotten back some quality. For example, Tosh Bradley has turned out to be a really nice find of last season. And, you know, for the meme that people like to say, never trade with the Rays because it never works out for you, that's not always true. You can get good players. Jake Cronenworth is a great example. Christopher Sanchez was a Rays prospect once upon a time. Yeah, exactly right. And, you know, what Bradley did, I think the issue that a lot of people had was when he got there last year, it didn't go very well, right? 6.61 ERA last year, even a 3.69 ERA this year, it's more good than great. But over his last six starts, 2.93 ERA, as you probably know better than I do, the velocity is popping off the scale. In July, 97.5 miles an hour on the fastball, easily the best of his career. But it's also a very modern pitching thing that he's doing because the velocity is up, but the fastball usage is down 55% in June, just 40% in July. And that's sort of the way guys approach pitching these days.
7: Yeah, and the eye test matches it. He looks like a big horse who can stop a streak for you. His stuff plays in the zone. And honestly, he hasn't even been in the zone really consistently yet this year. And once he starts in the zone and then can work the chase after he's adding the count, numbers could be even crazier.
11: Yeah, and the pitch to watch, as I said, he's diminishing the four-seamer a little bit. The pitch he's using a little more is the splitter. And we don't talk, I think, a lot about a metric called Stuff Plus. You might have heard of it. But basically what it tries to do, and every team has a version of this, it doesn't so much look at the outcomes as it does the shape, the velocity, the release point, the arm angle, all these things that go into how does the ball move through space to the plate. Last year, this was a below average pitch. This year, I'm going to read you the top of the splitter Stuff Plus leaderboard. Mizorowski, Sale, Christopher Sanchez, Chase Burns, Schlittler, Luzardo, and Taj Bradley. That is a list of names you want to be a part of.
7: I agree with you. It sounds like a very good list. All right. Hopefully you didn't curse Taj in his start tonight. We'll talk to you again next week.
11: Yeah, thanks, Chris.
2: Great note on Bradley's splitter there, which, believe it or not, for about a five-star stretch earlier this year, he had completely abandoned, and it is now back with a vengeance. Well, we've got an unconventional segment for you today. In lieu of our usual Twin storyline, we are going to pass along some breaking news from Jeremy Zoll, Twins GM, meeting with the media moments ago. We'll tell you what he said when we come back on your home for Twins baseball.
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5: This is the Treasure Island Baseball Network. John Vitas coming to you live on the Menards pregame lineup car, getting ready for Royals and Twins. And we are going to turn it over to Twins general manager Jeremy Zoll, who met with the media just minutes ago and explains how the Twins will be approaching this year's trade deadline.
6: If we go back to spring training, we spent a lot of time talking about that our goal was to play meaningful games in September. And we're really excited about how the team has played and over this last stretch, and really encouraged about that. So in turn, going to use this next stretch, the next week, to do everything we can to find ways to improve the club and continue to execute on that goal and make that a reality. So in terms of priorities, we're going to focus on finding ways to continue to improve the bullpen, and that'll be a clear focus over the course of the week. Beyond that, I think we're going to be open to a variety of creative paths, and you never know exactly what might come about. This year in particular, it feels like the market is taking longer to fully take shape, as teams have really used last week, this past weekend, and in some cases even these next few days to really finalize their path. But we're active on the phones, in touch across the board, and trying to do everything we can to find ways to improve the team, and I'm excited about that being a reality. So we'll see how the next week unfolds, but that'll be our focus here. And it's been really fun to watch them continue to compete, and in turn looking forward to finding ways to improve the club over the next stretch.
5: That great information there from the Twins general manager, and interesting that he focused on the bullpen there, which obviously Mike Petriello just told us has really improved here in July. Another important question that Jeremy just answered: will the Twins be willing to dip into their very highly regarded prospect group to make trades happen?
6: Do I think it's possible to improve the team while not touching, our top prospects? I definitely think that's possible. I think that is, in fact, more common than not. But, also want to make sure we're exploring a wide range of, ways that we could impact it. And whether that's rentals, whether that's players that have, longer, more team control to consider. And obviously those all come with varying costs, not to mention the quality and the impact. Just going to work through all that over these next few days to assess all that. But I think we have a few different paths to be able to make that all happen.
5: Really exciting news all the way through, where the Twins pushing forward here in 2026 to be as competitive as they can. One piece that a lot of folks have mentioned the Twins are very likely to sell is Ryan Jeffers. Here's Jeremy on that question regarding Jeffers.
6: I think in terms of individual speculations, I don't think it's particularly productive to work through all of that. But what I'll say is that On Ryan specifically, he's had an awesome year. We're really excited about where he's at and looking forward to doing everything we can to keep the group together, put us in the best spot to keep pushing ahead.
7: Sounds like they're trying to keep Jeffers 930 OPS this year, one of the best offensive catchers in the game. That's a wrap on the Menards pregame lineup card. Chris and Danny will react to all of that and call Twins and Royals next on your home for Twins baseball.
8: It's time for a Twins player profile.
9: Hello, this is Matt Wallner. What game show do you think you could win and why? I don't know. I actually couldn't win it, but I've been big into Jeopardy lately. And if they gave me some flashcards to study, just random categories, I think I could do okay. Biggest irrational fear? I hate snakes. If there's one thing I hate, it's snakes. What's the most embarrassing moment from your baseball career? There's way too many to count. I mean, there's been times just like either getting picked off or falling, running the bases, just numerous times. That's never fun. Highlight of the off season for me has been, we have a 5-month-old girl, so just being able to see her every day and take care of her, me and my wife, enjoyed every second of that. Thanks for listening, everyone. This has been Matt Wallner. Appreciate it.
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10: This is manager Derek Shelton. The lineup card is completed, my guys are ready, and it's time for Twins baseball.
18: This ball crushed, face to the wall, and see you later, home run. Ryan Jeffers with a 3-run shot to left center.
19: Back, track, out of here! Luke Keyshaw's first of the year.
18: Swung on a miss, he struck him out, that's number 10. For Taj Bradley has been brilliant.
19: It's that ball high in the air, right field might have a chance, get up, and out of here! Josh Bell's third of the year.
18: One on and pulled to the right side. Blue for a base hit. Brooks Lee, how about it? And it's 3-1 Minnesota Twins.
10: Twins baseball is brought to you by Target, proud partner of the Minnesota Twins. Now let's head live to the ballpark.
18: It's a warm, sticky night here in downtown Minneapolis as the Minnesota Twins welcome in the Kansas City Royals. Twins are 53-54, trying to get back to that 500 mark that they last reached when they beat the Cubs the first game out of the All-Star break to go 49-49. The Royals, meanwhile, playing without Mikel Garcia, without Kyle Isbell, and of course without Bobby Witt Jr. Well, they're 45-62, but oddly playing some of their best baseball of the year. They've won 7 of their last 10. The Royals, they've also dominated the Twins this year, 5-2 against Minnesota. Twins and Taj Bradley trying to change all that. Dan Gladden gives you the full starting lineups behind Taj and for the visiting Royals. We've got the national anthem and we've got first pitch in this AL Central matchup coming up on your home for Twins baseball.
20: Hey, Twins fans, this is Byron Buxton. First pitch is coming next.
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19: Well, welcome back to Minnesota Twins Baseball. First of three. With the Kansas City Royals, they roll into town. It'll be Taj Bradley on the mound, 9-4. And it'll be Seth Lugo for Kansas City. Before I give you the rest of the starting lineups, I'd like to hand it off to our PA announcer.
28: Ladies and gentlemen, we ask now that you please rise and remove your caps. A legendary figure in Minnesota's rich baseball history passed away on Sunday. John Anderson's deep integrity, unyielding commitment to his players, and pure love of the game left an indelibly positive impact on countless individuals across all levels of our sport. The all-time winningest coach in Big Ten Conference history had an impeccable eye for identifying and cultivating talent, with at least 25 of his Gophers eventually playing Major League Baseball. More importantly, John was a beloved mentor whose philosophy of preparing his players for the next 50 years of their lives resonated far beyond the diamond. John was a dear friend to everyone in the Minnesota baseball community, and we are forever grateful for his support of the Minnesota Twins Community Fund and advocacy for all levels of baseball across our state. Our deepest sympathies are with his wife Jan, their daughter Erin, and the entire Anderson family. Today and always, we will celebrate 14's enduring legacy on and off the field as we pause for a moment of silence for 14 seconds.

0: That is Women of Song with our national anthem. And this game's getting ready to start. Taj Bradley on the mound for the Twins. First batter for the Kansas City Royals in the box right now will be catcher Carter Jensen. I'll give you the rest of the starting lineups as the game proceeds. To get you started, here's Chris Atterbury.
1: Well, let's just let Taj strike out Carter Jensen,
0: there you
1: Danny,
0: go.
1: And then we can rip through the other batters for the Royals. Jensen, fine young catcher. He's from Kansas City. And he takes up and away. It's one ball and no strikes. Marvin Hudson calling ball one. He's the home plate umpire. Trip Gibson at first. Nick Marley at second. Derek Thomas at third. Pitch on the way from Taj. Fouled straight back. And the count is 1-1. Series with the Royals brought to you by Royal Credit Union, where people matter and financial well-being comes first. Learn more at rcu.org. As Taj kicks high and lets it go. And that's a strike, and the count is 1-2. Again, that moment of silence for the legendary 14, John Anderson. Gone far too soon as the 1-2 swung on a missed. And Danny, how about those lineups?
0: Hey, Lane Thomas going to bat now. He's in center field. You got Jack Caglione in right field. He's going to bat third. DH today, Salvador Perez. Vinny Pasquantino be at first base batting fifth. Nick Lofton, he'll be at third base batting sixth. Michael Massey, he's heating up. He'll be at second base batting seventh. And batting eighth in the left field will be Isaac Collins, and Josh Rojas bats ninth and plays shortstop.
1: Lane Thomas, as you mentioned, is a hot name on the trade deadline market as a platoon right-handed bat. They're in short supply right now. He takes ball one from Bradley. And Bradley delivers, and Thomas swings and misses. And the reason people are all geeked up about Lane Thomas, despite the fact that he's won for his last 16, is that he has 13 extra base hits in July, fourth most in Major League Baseball. A 1-1, taken for a strike. That was a fastball at 97, just peppering the inside corner. It's 1-2. Thomas has never had a hit against Taj Bradley. He's 0-7. Breaking ball nubbed up the first baseline, rolling towards the chalk, and it's a foul ball. I think Bradley would have grabbed that and thrown him out, except the fact that Thomas, Danny, was running right in front of that baseball, so Taj had to hold up, couldn't grab it.
0: Yeah, he couldn't get to the ball quick enough, and then once Thomas kind of passed in the spin on the ball, took it in foul territory. Good play, though, by Bradley, making sure that that ball well foul.
1: Lane Thomas, well traveled. He was originally, I think way back when, he first debuted with St. Louis. Then it was Washington, Cleveland, and now here in Kansas City. He taps this one foul, and the count stays at 1-2. Again, this lineup looks a whole lot different, first and foremost, without Bobby Witt Jr., the best position player in the American League. Throw in Mikel Garcia's absence, Kyle Isbell, who always hurts the Twins. Little different look. 1-2, swung and a miss. He struck him out. And how about the defense, Danny, for the Minnesota Twins?
0: Well, it's going to be Trevor Larnach leading off. He'll be in left field. Byron Buxton bats second, plays center. Ryan Jeffers, he'll catch bat third. Our cleanup hitter, Cody Clemens, at second base, brought to you by your hometown cleaning team, keeping Target Field that world-class facility for 17 years and running. We thank you. Josh Bell bat fifth, DH. Victor Carantini, he's going to play first base, bat sixth. Luke Keyshaw on right field batting seventh. Brooks Lee, third base batting eighth. And Ryan Kreidler bats ninth and plays shortstop.
1: And he has played a heck of a shortstop for the Minnesota Twins. Caglione, big lefty, swings and fouls into the glove. He's riding an 0-for-18 stretch. Had a really good June. And he hits this ball hard in the air to left. Larnach going back on it, reaches up and makes the catch. And just like that, a 12-pitch, 1-2-3 first inning is in the books for Taj Bradley. Couple of strikeouts, three quick outs, and that's just what Derek Shelton and company were looking for, as the Twins will have a chance to jump on Seth Lugo and the Royals early in this one. Larnach, Buxton, and Jeffers due to hit. But you can't spell triple without trip. Today's contestant in quick trips around the base is Sean Redding from Red Wing, Minnesota. If a Twin hits a triple, Sean, you win $100, courtesy of Mars Wrigley. See your neighborhood Quick Trip for details. Cody Clemens leads the team now with five triples, at two of them in Sunday's game.
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1: And hoping to use that home field advantage today against the Royals, who are a terrible road team. The Twins are 2-0 at home. They're 28 and 26 on the road this year. The Royals just 19 and 35. Hey, Kyle Manzardo is on target. Earlier today, the Guardians took game one of a doubleheader against the Reds 6-5. Manzardo hit a grand slam in the first inning to put Cleveland ahead, and they held on. It's brought to you by Target, proud partner of the Twins. Those two teams now in the midst of game two of that doubleheader, and the Reds have a 1-0 lead in the top of the third there. Twins, of course, cheering for the Reds in that one as they are a game and a half back of Cleveland for second place in the American League Central. Well, here's Seth Lugo. A year ago today, signed a two-year $46 million extension, $20 million in 2027, an option for $17 million in 2028. He has struggled historically against the Twins, 1-3 with a 6-4-6 and six starts as a Royal against the Twins. Of course, came up as a very effective reliever for a long time with the Mets. First five games of the year, brilliant, 1-1-5. His last 16, though, the ERA is north of 5.5.
0: He's pitching a little bit better right now, last couple outings.
1: Facing Larnach, one of the top hitters in the American League last couple of months, and he takes a strike, and the count is 0-1. Larnach 2-for-6 against Lugo. Twins put five runs on the board against Seth earlier this year. Big whirlybird wind up, and he delivers, low, and the count is 1-1. And we talked about all the numbers and the nine different pitches he throws at least 20% of the time, Danny, but he's going to be in the zone. You know that as a hitter, as a hard ground ball towards first, swooped up by Pasquantino when there's one away. So if you know he's going to be in the zone, are you looking for velocity? Are you looking for spin? Or are you looking for a part of the plate?
0: I'm just looking for my zone, him to throw that ball into my hitting zone. And at some point, you might pick out a pitch. I'm not buying in that he's got, nine pitches?
1: No.
0: I can't buy into that, but I'm just looking. He throws a lot of sinkers, gets a lot of ground balls, so he's going to rely definitely on his defense.
1: Yeah, 13 ground ball double plays he's induced as Byron Buxton takes a whack at a sinker, and he fouls it away down the right field line 0-1.
0: So when you're facing a sinker, right-handed hitter, you need to get inside the ball and don't try to pull it. It's got sink to it. More times than not, you're going to ground it weakly to third base, hit it off your leg, or just swing and miss, period.
1: 0-1 is a swing and miss. That was a slider. So we talk about the billion different pitches, but really not all that fancy. It was sinkers and changeups to the lefty, and it's sinkers and sliders, really, to the righties.
0: It's a good menu.
1: That's worked for a long, long time. Buck is 0 for his last 15 with five strikeouts. And we talked about his timing with Derek Shelton, just trying to get back into that groove. And the breaking ball is nubbed off the end of the bat. Lugo off the mound to grab it, picks it up in his glove, and he throws it high, and it pulls Pasquantino off the bat. And Byron Buxton is safely aboard. And the first thing Lugo did after he hand-grenaded that ball up and off the bag, forcing Pasquantino to vacate, is reach down and grab his pitch comm. It felt like his pitch comm was falling off of his belt on his right hip.
0: That had nothing to do with it. He just wanted to, he fielded it near the grass, picked it up about a foot, and then did the old infield underhand flip.
1: Not good.
0: He's lucky he had a tall first baseman or else down the right field line.
1: Or Buck would be at third. First pitch breaking ball's in for a strike to Jeffers. See if the Twins can take advantage, Danny, of the error. We saw the A's kick it around the other day. He made a good pitch to Byron with that curve ball, but then he threw it away. A one is down and away. Are we going to count that as his 10th pitch, the sidearm flip?
0: I haven't seen it on the mound. He definitely tried it at first base.
1: See what Jeffers can do. He's been on a nice little tear. He takes down and away. Even covering the span of his time on the injured list with the hamate surgery, he's reached in 18 straight games. That ties Trevor Larnach for the longest on-base streak of the year for a Twin. Brooks Lee had a 19-game run last year. Jeffers takes just off the plate, and this is how you wait out Seth Lugo.
0: Yep.
1: You don't chase those pitches on the edge.
0: And Lugo's known more to be a pitcher, has command, relies on you swinging the bat, put

0: The ball in play.
1: Good hitter's count here. Royals play up the middle. And the pitch is just on the outside corner. He won't give in. I mean, it was curveball for a strike. Missed with two sliders. Missed with a fastball. And then a little cutter there just on the outside corner. And it was as close to being ball four as could possibly be.
0: He threw that pitch again. Jeffers been so good at going the other way, especially with two strikes. Shortens up a little bit. Punches it the other way.
1: Now they're giving him that hole because Pasquantino has to hold Buxton. And the second baseman, Massey, is near the bag at second.
0: This will tell us how Buck's feeling, too, if he's going to be running, trying to not so much steal it, to stay out of the ground ball double play.
1: Again, 13 of them induced this year by Lugo. That's a bunch. Not running. The pitch is down and away, ball four. Good eye, Ryan. And Ryan Jeffers has now reached in 19 consecutive games. Longest streak of the year for a Twin. And he matches the 19-game streak from Brooks Lee last season. And here's the guy we talked about, Cody Clemens. A couple of triples yesterday. Did it with his glove in right field. And Clemens has owned Lugo 4-for-6 with three home runs. Lugo's given up three homers to Clemens, Nolan Arenado, and Junior Caminero. Most against any opponent. And he starts him off with a first pitch strike. That was the sinker to Cody. The hole is now at shortstop with Clemens the lefty. Buxton at second, the lead runner. And a breaking ball down and in. One ball, one strike. Just underway, bottom of the first on a Tuesday night. Chris and Danny with you. Glad to have you on board as the Twins trying to get back to 500. They have two on behind Lugo. And this ball hits sharply towards first. Picked up by Pasquantino. He flips to second for one. Back to Lugo at first. In time for the double play. Boy, nice feed by Pasquantino, who's a left-handed thrower. That paid dividends there. It's a 3-6-1 double play. That's the 14th double play induced by Lugo, a team high for the Royals. We played a scoreless inning from Target Field. More Taj Bradley next on your home for Twins baseball.
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1: The great Sal Perez leads off against Taj Bradley. Taj trying to wipe some bugs away from his face. Right as Taj was about to go into his motion there, Sal Perez starts swatting at his face, at his helmet. Marvin Hudson gave him a timeout. Now Sal is saying, okay, yeah, I'd take the timeout before I take a horsefly up my nose. And Sal appears ready. Got a big old smile on his face as he climbs into the box. First pitch dropped in for a strike, 0-1. And Sal recently hitting home run number 318, breaking a tie with the great George Brett, one of your compatriots, Danny, for the most home runs in Royals history.
0: Good company right there.
1: 0-1, ripped straight back in the count 0-2.
0: He's been putting the ball in the seat since the All-Star break. He's part of, and I think also helping out, might be DH'ing a little bit more. Yep.
1: Carter Jensen's done a great job behind the plate as the 0-2 swung on and fouled away. And obviously Sal Perez, in this ballpark, you can't rule anything out.
0: No. He's one of the all-target field players that we kind of honor when they come in here and put the good numbers up.
1: He has been such a force for so many years. 0-2 is on the way, and it's rolled right back up the middle. There's a base hit. He just waited on a curveball, Danny, and he just kind of rolled it right back through the middle. It's an 0-2 base hit for Sal Perez. Now, Sal isn't going anywhere over there at first.
0: No, he'll clog it up.
1: And here's Pasquantino. Twins open to roll a double play here off of Vinny.
0: You know, we said about Perez, he will chase the good stuff down and away, but that was just more of a top-to-bottom slow curveball on an 0-2 pitch.
1: Yeah, historically, it's been spin off the plate.
0: Yes.
1: And that's the way to get him out. But Taj left one in the zone, and we know we can handle that. Now it's Vinny Pasquantino, just 1-for-11 career against Taj. First pitch is a fastball, and it's up above the letters. One ball, no strikes. Victor Caratini's a good-sized fellow, but Sal Perez dwarfs him down at first base. Look how big he is, Danny. He's a full head taller than Caratini. Swing and miss by Pasquantino. And that's something people have always said about Sal Perez. You can read his height and his weight, but until you stand next to him, especially when he gets up out of that crouch, you don't realize just how mammoth he is. One and one to Pasquantino. Threw that cutter by him. Now the 1-1. Catches the inside part of the plate. Four-seamer at 97. A ball and two strikes now to Vinny Pasquantino. He has not had the season that they were hoping for. And really, that's the tale of the 2026 Royals. None of them have. Save Bobby Witt Jr., who's had an MVP-like year. A 1-2. Boy, close pitch down and in, 2-2.
0: Yeah, Pasquantino, he's been around a little bit now to where you think you'd start getting to that next level and stage your career up.
1: He drove in 100 the last couple of years.
0: Yeah.
1: And you look up and he's driven in 33.
0: Only six homers.
1: Takes a pitch just inside off the plate. That had some hair on it, 3-2. And I think, again, the Royals were thinking Pasquantino, Caglione. Those are our big boppers. Going to chase Bobby Witt home all summer.
0: And the big news coming out of Kansas City, they're going to shorten the fences so the guys would get more home runs.
1: Has not worked out. 3-2 in the air, left field at Larnach. Couple of steps back, makes the catch. One away here in the second on Biff's insistence. Let's go ahead and take 10 quick seconds for station identification on your home for Twins baseball.
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1: Danny, don't know what we'd do without Biff up here in our ears tonight. One away for Lofton. Lofton bats right-handed. Perez at first. And the pitch is high. It's 1-0.
0: Is that his real name, or are you just making fun of me, the Biff from that?
1: He looks just like Biff from Home Alone.
0: Right.
1: Yeah.
0: Okay.
1: It's a good look. Got a tarantula in a shoebox back home. One ball, no strikes. 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These are going fast. It's a fastball strike, 2-1. Banana ball is a phenomena. Mm. We will be in Milwaukee, where this place will be awash in yellow, and I'm sure there'll be some local celebrity cameos involved in that as well. When banana ball took over Kauffman last year, I think Eric Hosmer and Mike Moustakas were part of that. So pitch misses inside the loft.
0: Yeah, it seems like they tap into a lot of the local former players. And
1: I could see you doing a flip and catching a ball in left field.
0: No.
1: Three balls and a strike. One out, Perez at first. And that's going to be ball four, just high. Boy, Taj liked the location of that pitch, but Nick Lofton takes it up and out of the zone. And there'll be two on now for Michael Massey. Massey, left-handed bat. Royals have been playing tight baseball games. They've played 10 games since the All-Star break, and eight of them have been decided by a single run.
0: And a lot of those games, they've come back late from the sixth inning on to